Yes, Daisy. Christine Clifford there with There Goes My Truck. And, yes, those of you who were at Naracel the other night would have appreciated that song too. And, yeah, she gave Triple H a little bit of a plug in that song. She has managed to put Triple H in the middle of the song. So well done, Christine Clifford. And, yeah, I think that song will go a long way for her. And I'll have to check out the charts this week because I think it'll be well and truly up there. Okay, coming up for you now, I've got Jed and Trudy Hintz, and this features Jed mainly, and the song is called Back Through My Yesterdays.

Hi everyone, this is Connie Kiss, and you're listening to Jean Dunnell's Country Is My Way on Triple H Horsham 96.5, and Jean is about to play my latest single, Gone Wishin'.

on the skyline, a dust storm was brewing, interpreting wind as he danced in the light. He called to his camels.

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But still in the vastness, their spirit keeps walking, their courage and endurance forever lives on. No rails, no roads,

0: tribute to courage, the grit of the gang.
1: And we're listening to Dale Duncan there with a track of his latest single he's released, The Grit of the Gang. And before that we had Connie Kiss Anderson. And if you miss out on seeing Connie Kiss in Horsham, I'm not 100% sure when she's here in Horsham, but I believe it's a sellout show, even though it's a special show put on at the RSL. But it's been a sellout over there. But she is appearing at the Sanana Country Music on September the 13th, which is next Sunday. And she's going to be backed by the Roadhouse Band. And it's on between 6 to 10 p.m. And that's at the Sanana Sporting Club venue. So if you're interested in going, yes, well, it might be an idea to book for Connie because she is very, very popular and she's touring Victoria at the moment, and then she'll be heading up to Mildura for the Country Music Festival up there. So here's an opportunity to get to hear and see Connie Kiss Anderson in the Wimmera. And we have seen her here in Horsham on several occasions. She was here years ago just before she had cancer at the Horsham Country Music Festival, and that's where I've first got to meet her. Lovely, lovely lady. Heart of gold, that girl. So, if you want to see somebody perform in her own right, hopefully she'll do some of her songs, and pop over to Sanana if you can't see her here in Horsham. And that's next Sunday at 6 o'clock, or 6 to 10 p.m. at the Sanana Sporting Club. Coming up for you now, I have Kevin Sullivan, and this is his latest single, which he has put out, and it's called Our Piece of the Map.

on Triple H Horsham, 96.5. And Gina's about to play my latest single, which is a duet with Jeff Brown, titled Home Again.

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2: Yes, and by all means, because getting ourselves out there in the airways, and don't I know it. We're going to a show the other night and I got told how much they enjoyed Triple H. Gail and Alan, I hope you're listening this morning, and I'll send out a cheerio to you. And yeah, thank you for touching base with me on Thursday night. Just a special notice here, special technology classes, and it's AI for seniors. Oh, I hate the word AI. I knew it for one other thing. When you talk farmers, they'll tell you what AI stands for. Learn how to use your phone, a laptop to your advantage using artificial intelligence. Now, it's very, very scary for a lot of us. Scary for me. I'm very scared to use it, and I guess this could be one of the things I should go to, because it's on Friday the 18th of September and the 25th of September.

And there's also websites for beginners, so learn about navigating and using websites. So the gates, dates for that are to be advertised, but they'll be in Friday. But if you're interested in handling this AI for seniors and learn how to use your phone, your laptop to your advantage using artificial intelligence, which is AI, there's workshops on Friday the 18th and the 25th of September. So if you're interested, very worthwhile getting along to that, I'm sure. All right, coming up now for you, I'm going back a little bit again in history, and I hope you enjoy this one from way back.

three great songs there, female singers too. Lynn Anderson there with Rose Garden. You're Looking at Country from the famous Loretta Lynn. And Tammy Wynette, who could not remember, who could not mistake that song from Tammy, Stand By Your Man. Alrighty, how about we have a couple of chaps now, and I reckon we'll have Johnny Cash. What do you think? I'm sure you'll sing along with this one anyway.

0: And you were listening there to Charlie Rich with The Most Beautiful Girl in the World. And before that we had Ring of Fire by Johnny Cash.
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0: The next few songs I'm going to feature are taken off a CD that I printed off, you could say, 4 years ago, because the date on it is the 6th of September 2022, and there's some songs on it. I didn't even think they were 4 years old, because they've been, yeah, they're as good as yesterday. So, and this is one. My apologies to Heather. I'm sure she won't mind me playing this one right now, but this is Justin Landis, and this one was put out 4 years ago. G'day, Justin.

Just bear with me. I think I'll find that one on the computer because it's coming through very, very quietly, but I'll let it play there in the meantime. And I'll find that one up on the computer because I put that onto a CD. So well, let's have a listen and see whether we can find one from Justin. I know we've got it on another CD, but to try and get it up and running takes a little bit. Here we go. I'm putting it onto the computer now and hope you can hear it better.

and that was Shazalee there, surrounded by love. And before that we had Samantha McClyman cooking in the kitchen, or cooking in my kitchen. Ashley Dallas was dancing in the kitchen, and we had Justin Landers opening that bracket up with Be A Little Kinder. And those were songs that came out in 2022. Blimey, 4 years ago these ones were released, and even this one was released 4 years ago. It's from Warren Carney.

I'll end up in a wheelchair. And as I get older, I'm also getting wider. I thought also as you got older, you become a bit wiser. Plenty good tunes are played on old fiddles. Might be a bit rusty, out of tune a little. With my memory, everything is a riddle. Oh,

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And we were listening there to Tom Curtin, Sarah Stora, and Lee Kernaghan. And she gave us the song. Great track there, and it's quite applicable when that came out, when they did release it. It's not long before Joy passed away, so great tribute there to her. Coming up now, I have for you Warren Carney's latest one. I was trying to find it before, but I thought I'll give you play his latest one now, which has only just been released, and I'm just an old chunk of cold.

And there you go. That's Warren Carney's latest one, which is I'm Just an Old Chunk of Coal. And he can be a diamond one day. Yes, I guess he will be too. Alrighty, what have I got for you now? I think I might have Justin Stanley for you. And this one is My Eternal Blue Eyes.

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And there was a double play that featured Lynn Harvey, and The Middle of the Night Is My Crying Time. And also there was her duet with Owen Mack, Never Grow Old. Very, very popular, I must say, that duet. So no hesitation in playing that. All righty. Coming up now for you, I think I might have the Wolf Brothers. And this goes out of the cheerio to Heather. I'm sure she'll be listening.

Mary Duff there with your one and only. Okay, and before that we had the Wolf Brothers, and that featured Amy Shepherd in there, Something's Good Gonna Happen. And coming up for you now, I have Jimmy Little again, and this one, you possibly heard it before. Well, no doubt you did, because Jimmy made a lot of great songs, and this one's simply called

Jimmy Little there with Under the Milky Way. Alrighty, let's have a look and see what I've got lined up now. I'm pretty sure I've got Joy Adams lined up. Yeah, you still have. It's just that the screen's gone a little bit dark on me because Jimmy went for just over 4 minutes, nearly 5 minutes. But anyway, this is Joy Adams, and this song is Best Mum in the World.

Well, thank you for your company this morning, and it's Heather will be in at midday with Blues with Heather, and then we're going to have Tuesday Tunes with Barry. Jeffrey will be in at 4 with Oldies but Goodies, and Bradley's going to wind the day up with his music machine with Patrick. So stick around for some great music. And coming up for you now, I have Sharon Benjamin, and I think this one is quite applicable.

Okay, with Joy Adams playing there in the background, I want to say cheerio for now, and I'll catch up with you, I think it'll be Saturday at this stage, all being well, and thank you for your company this morning. Don't forget, stay tuned for Heather, and yeah, to go out with, be a little bit bolder, but we'd heard from Sharon Benjamin with Going Home. Okay, catch you next time.

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1: Hello, I'm Laura Devoy. Victoria's Anti-Corruption Commission will be given more investigative powers, but it won't be able to use those to relook at some allegations. Under current laws, the Independent Broad-Based Anti-Corruption Commission can only investigate conduct which includes a relevant offence with direct links to public officers or bodies. Legislation introduced to State Parliament today will allow it to investigate the conduct of private and third-party subcontractors on government projects. But Premier Ben Carroll says IBAC won't be able to reopen previously examined allegations. Tasmania is looking to crack down on anti-Semitism and protect places of worship. The state government has introduced a bill to Parliament which will prevent the display of prohibited symbols and create new offences to prevent a person from disturbing, harassing or threatening people at places of worship. In the US, the flight history of a cargo plane that crashed at Miami International Airport yesterday and weather conditions at the time will form part of the investigation. Five people were killed and several others injured when the aircraft hit two vehicles after overrunning the runway. The National Transportation Safety Board is leading the investigation. Chairwoman Jennifer Homendy outlines what is known so far.
2: The flight was arriving from San Juan, Puerto Rico, with two crew members on board. This was the third flight for the aircraft, yesterday went from Cincinnati to Miami, Miami to San Juan, and San Juan back to Miami.
1: New research has placed a figure on the social value of community broadcasting. Shannon Kirkwood has more.
3: Social Return on Investment report has found at the very least, for $1 invested in community broadcasting, $7.59 in social value is created. The research has found overall the $63.9 million invested in community broadcasters creates an estimated $485.4 million in social value. The majority of the total social value is experienced by listeners, with community broadcasting helping individuals feel represented and connected, while also experiencing mental well-being benefits. The report also highlights the sector remains predominantly run by volunteers and has warned it's facing increasing pressures, including historically low funding levels.
1: A biography of Australian novelist Elizabeth Harrower, a poetry collection exploring circus traditions and street art, and an historical fiction based in wartime Sydney are among the finalists of a literary award. 2026 marks the 25th year of the Mark and Yvette Moran Nib Literary Award. It celebrates the most compelling research-based literature. Sydney's Waverley Council today announced six finalists from 176 entries. The winner will be announced in November. Indigenous media from around Australia are in Cairns this week to showcase the First Nations media industry's role in amplifying voices, stories and cultural narratives. Rhianna Patrick reports for NIRS News.
4: More than 100 delegates will gather on the lands of the Gimoi Wallabara Yidi this week for Converge 2026. Some of the topics on the agenda include the use and impact of artificial intelligence on content creation, digital inclusion and archiving audio collections.
1: Turning to sport, in tennis, Elena Rybakina, Qinwen Zheng, Mira Andreeva and Coco Gauff are through to the quarterfinals of the US Open. In the men's draw, Alexander Blocks is through after a four-set win, while Karen Khachanov won in five.
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5: Hi, Phyllis. Gee, your garden looks nice. 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
6: Well, Jean, have you heard of KLM Concreting and Soil Yard in Golf Course Road?
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5: Really?
6: And that's not all. 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
5: Gee, they do all of that. 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
6: Yes, they are very professional and have very affordable rates. 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Kevin says, one call, we do it all.
5: OK, have you got his number?
6: Yes, it's 53825002. plus their mobile 043 882 0269.
5: Well, thanks for that, Phyllis. 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Hop on my bike. Let's go out there and have a look around.
6: Yeah, let's do that. It's 140 Golf Course Road, Haven. Hey, Jean, do you know they had the largest plant nursery in Horsham? KLM, a proud sponsor.
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listening to The Blues with Heather on Triple H 96.5 FM. I'm Heather Farrell. I'll be bringing you blues artists from Australia and all around the world. And I hope you can stick with us over this next couple of hours while we celebrate the blues. And how lovely it is to look out the window and see a little bit of sunshine. Today we're expecting a mostly sunny day with no rain, a top of 16 degrees, and at the moment it's 13.2 degrees out there in sunny Horsham. And a bit of a warmer night coming up tonight. We're expecting a low of only 4 degrees, but that's 4 degrees warmer than what we had this morning. And our top temperature today predicted to happen around about 3 o'clock, so if you're sitting out in the sunshine listening to Tuesday Tunes with Barry, your top temperature will hit while you're listening to that program. Well, we've got the Allman Brothers Band to start off with today, and the track is called Jessica.

That was Justin Haywood and John Lodge with Blue Guitar, The Small Faces with Afterglow of Your Love, and the Allman Brothers Band with Jessica. Coming up right now, we've got the Black Sorrows, one of my favourite groups of all time. And this one is a track called The Chosen Ones.

Well, that was Teskey Brothers with Pain and Misery, and that was from their 2017 album Half Mile Harvest. We had Josh Teskey and Ash Grunwald with It Rained, and The Waifs prior to that with Lighthouse, and Dave Hole with Stompin' Ground. Russell Morris is up next. This is from a 2025 album called End of the Beginning, so quite a recent release for Russell Morris. And here we go, End of the Beginning.

Thank you. That's Gus Seifert on the bass.

Well, that was Diesel with All Your Love, Collard Greens and Gravy with Get Right Church, and a couple of tracks in a row there by Norah Jones. It's Gonna Be, which was live at the Living Room, and that one was a bonus track on her The Fall album from 2009. And then we had the Painter song from the album Come Away With Me from 2002. We've got the National Radio News coming up in about 25 seconds' time. So we've got just a little bit of Fiona Boys to keep you entertained until the news. Looking at the cold.

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1: And welcome to the second hour of the Blues with Heather. Just a bit of a rundown on the weather. We're expecting a mostly sunny day with no rain. Top of 16 degrees, which we expect in around about an hour's time, hour and a half's time. And the temperature at the moment, 14.4 degrees here in Horsham. And now, before the news, we did hear just a little bit of a track by Fiona Boys called Grandma's Advice. We're going to start that one from scratch and hear the whole song at the start of this hour.

wanna go.

out of Canada. Trouble and Strife was the name of the band, and the track Hard Times on a Blue Planet. Prior to that, we had Sweet Home Chicago by Ray Vanderby and the Raynettes, and Fiona Boys with Grandma's Advice. Well, coming up next, it's Lloyd Spiegel, and this is called One More Heartache, and it's from his 2019 album Cut and Run.

Canadian artist. This one's called Charlie Accord. He was in Horsham just a few months back at the Horsham Town Hall, and very impressed with Charlie Accord I was. So much so, I bought some of his music. And this is from an album that I bought called San Pellegrino, and the track's called Towards the Sky.

The powerful vocals there of Andrea Marr with Force of Nature. We had Jimmy Hocking with Trying to Look Happy from his 2020 album To the Moon So Blue, and Charlie Accord with Towards the Sky. Next up, we've got more Andrea Marr, this time as part of the McNamara Project, and this is a single they released back in 2019, and it's simply called Holler and Moan.

Well, that was the Black Sorrows with Lonesome Road. We had Bakelite Radio prior to that with I'll Get Along Somehow and Annie Piper, Come In My Kitchen. Well, we've got Big Kitty and the Scaredy Cats coming up next. This one's called Catholic School Lament.

that was Big Kitty and the Scaredy Cats with Catholic School Lament. Thanks for tuning your dial to 96.5 FM and listening to The Blues with Heather for the last 2 hours. Coming up next, we've got Barry with Tuesday Tunes. And then at 4 o'clock, Jeff will be in with his oldies but goodies. And at 7 o'clock, Bradley's in with Bradley's Music Machine. To take us up to the news, we've got a track by Blackfeather. This one's called Boppin' the Blues.

And a tune they call Spring Fever, performed by Tony Pass. And that first up, we had the Beach Boys as a regular opener to the program. And I can hear music. It is 2:09, and welcome to Tuesday Tunes with Barry on this lovely Tuesday afternoon on the 8th of September, of course, on the 8th day of spring. And good to be with you today. And I'm here till 4 o'clock to play a few more Tuesday Tunes. And as always, I've got a series of themes happening for you today. And as always, in the second hour, yes, my major theme happening for you after the 3 o'clock news. Coming up in this first hour, I've got the Carpenters very shortly. A track here from the Eagles, Billy Joel's on board. Got Neil Sedaka coming up, the Bee Gees, and Little River Band as well. But I must say thank you to Heather for the Blues program. Heather's back again next Tuesday at 12 noon. Now, coming up today, when I've finished here at 4, you'll have Jeff on board with 3 hours of oldies but goodies. Now, a track from the Carpenters, and it's called Close to You.

And the Eagles there, and Take It Easy. And from the Aussie performer Hans Poulsen, we had a track there called Boom Sha-La-La-La, and happened to be co-written by Bruce Woodley from The Seekers. It is 20 past 2 with Barry on the Tuesday Tunes on Triple H Radio. A track now from Billy Joel, called If I Only Had the Words.

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And yes, there we had Neil Diamond and Friends. Of course, Friends were his the girls that he wrote songs about. He had first up Sweet Caroline from way back in 1969, then Cracklin' Rosie come along after that, then followed by then Kentucky Woman. 23 with Barry on the Tuesday Tunes now. Time to play my Aussie Triple Play selection for this week. And I've chosen the Bee Gees, the Little River Band, and one from Billy Thorpe. From the Bee Gees, I've got Jive Talkin'.

there on Tuesday Tunes, the Aussie Triple Play for you. A track then from Billy Thorpe, a song written by Marty Robbins, I Told the Brook, and Little River Band had for us Help It's On Its Way, and of course the Bee Gees first up there and Jive Talkin'. 9 to 3 with Barry on the Tuesday Tunes. Now after the news, my theme, I call my chosen word theme. Well, today I've chosen 4 different words, but I'll play that for you after the 3 o'clock news. Now it's time to play what I call Two of a Kind, where I play the female version and the male version of a track I've picked out. And what I've chosen is Elusive Butterfly, and I'm going to play for you the version from Cher first up, then the one from Bob Lind.

0: Hi, Phyllis. Gee, your garden looks nice. Wish mine was like this.
1: Well, Jean, have you heard of KLM Concreting and Soil Yard in Golf Course Road?
0: Yes, I have. But they only do driveways and other professional jobs, don't they?
1: No, they also have landscaping materials, bobcat and backhoe, excavator and truck hire.
0: Really?
1: And that's not all. They will clean up your block, pools, and they also do concrete removal.
0: Gee, they do all of that. I knew they had garden supplies, but all this as well.
1: Yes, they are very professional and have very affordable rates. In fact, they have the best prices in town and the largest range of landscaping material in stock. Kevin says, one call, we do it all.
0: Okay, have you got his number?
1: Yes, it's 53825002 plus their mobile 043 882 0269.
0: Well, thanks for that, Phyllis. I know what we'll do. Hop on my bike. Let's go out there and have a look around.
1: Yeah, let's do that. It's 140 Golf Course Road, Haven. Hey, Jean, do you know they had the largest plant nursery in Horsham? KLM are proud sponsors of Triple H 96.5 FM.

And there's Bob Lynn there with the original version of Elizabeth Butterfly, come back about 1963, I think it was. Anyway, got news coming out for you very shortly, and coming back after the news with my theme today of playing my five magic words for you.

And to start the second hour track there from The Shadows called Wonderful Land. It is 3:06 with Barry, and we've got to be with us today on this lovely spring afternoon. Nice to have that sunshine coming through the window here into our studio. Now, in this first half hour of the program, I've called it The Chosen Word, of course. I've got five words, actually, to play for you. The word is him, her, you, I, and she, and he, all coming up for you in this first half hour of Tuesday Tunes. Now, go back to Cliff Richard now and a track called Don't Talk to Him.

13 past 3 with Barry on the Tuesday Tunes, and currently playing our word theme, and the word then was him. We had first up a track from Cliff Richard, Don't Talk to Him, from Bobby V, Run to Him, then Bobby Rydell, and Forget Him. Now comes her songs, and a track here from the Everly Brothers, How Can I Meet Her?

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And they're on Tuesday Tunes playing a word theme for today, and with the word her, track there back to 1960 to Ray Peterson, Tell Laura I Love Her, and from Bobby V again, a track called Punish Her, and we had first up the Everly Brothers there, and How Can I Meet Her. Now, my next theme has got three words actually in the three titles I've got here. I've got me, I, and you. And from the Fab Four, I've got From Me to You.

Do you like to give back to your community? 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

here on Tuesday Tunes with our chosen word theme, with those four words or three words that time. The Beatles first up with From Me to You, then From the Flamingos way back to 1959, I Only Have Eyes for You. And then from the Shirelles, their lovely track there called Will You Love Me Tomorrow. Just a reminder, tonight at 4 o'clock, well, this afternoon I should say, you'll have Jeff on here, on air at 4, with his program called Oldies But Goodies, until 7 this evening. Now, back to our word theme. This time the word is She, S-H-E, and of course we're back to the Beatles now, and She Loves You.

And yes, none other than the J.O.K., the late J.O.K., back there to 1964, and She Wears My Ring. And from Jay and the Americans, with a she word again, She Cried. And of course, first up, the great track there from the Beatles, and She Loves You. Now, my next word is the word he, and I've chosen three tracks for you. Coming up, a track from Helen Shapiro, and Tell Me What He Said.

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And yes, the track there, From the Crystals, with our theme of playing those he and she words. He hit me and it felt like a kiss. And from Connie Francis, He Thinks I Still Care. And we had first up the track there from Helen Shapiro and Tell Me What He Said. And that concludes my theme today, playing those words for you. Now, yesterday was the anniversary of Buddy Holly's birthday. He was born on the 7th of September back in 1936 in Lubbock, Texas. And of course, unfortunately, he died back on February 1959, which they called the day the music died, the passing of Buddy Holly, Ritchie Valens and the Big Bopper. But back to Buddy's birthday, he would have turned 90 yesterday. So from Buddy Holly, I've got for you, That'll Be the Day. Somewhere here, somewhere here. I've got to find Buddy for you. He's here somewhere. Here he is.

Yeah, Buddy Holly there, and oh boy, Buddy Holly's born on the 7th of September, I said it again before, 7th of September 1936, and his birth name was Charles Hardin Holly, and born in Lubbock, Texas, of course, back in the USA there. Now, I'm going to play another track for you from Buddy, released back in the late 50s, called Peggy Sue.

Yeah, great track there from Buddy Holly, and one of 20 off a CD you brought in with me today. Reading here on the CD liner, a track here written by Paul Anka back in the late 50s. I'll play that for you in a moment. But thank you for company this afternoon. I'll be back on Tuesday next week to play for you my Tuesday tunes, but also going to be here Saturday afternoon between 12 and 2:30 to play my Saturday jukebox for you. But with the track here to play for you, which I said before was written by Paul Anka, It Doesn't Matter Anymore. So bye for now. Take care.

0: Well, a very good afternoon, listeners. 8 minutes past four on your local community radio, Triple H 96.5 FM. And this is Jeff with my Tuesday afternoon program, The Oldies But the Goodies. And I'm with you for the next 3 hours, right through till 7 p.m. First off, a big thanks to Barry Gunyabaza for his Tuesday Tunes, his Double T program. And Barry will be back again next Tuesday to do it all over again between 2 and 4 p.m. And for your listening pleasure. Yes, so once again, thank you, Barry. Okay, let's see what the weather's doing in your backyard right now. Not a bad day, a typical spring day out there. Not too bad, but a little bit on the cool side after a freezing morning. Currently sitting on 16, and that is our forecast high. Went down to 1 degree last night. I'm not too sure if we had any frost. I wasn't up early enough to have a look, but certainly very chilly first thing this morning. Tomorrow, Wednesday, going for 14 and 3. Thursday, 18 and 3. Friday, warming up, 21 and a low of 3. Ooh, Saturday, 23 and a low of 6. Sunday, 26 and a low of 7. So it looks like a nice, warm, sunny weekend coming up. Monday, 22 and 7. And next Tuesday, 16 and 2. Okay, I've got 3 birthdays for you today. The first one, Amy Elizabeth Mann, an American singer-songwriter. She has released 10 albums as a solo artist. Mann was born in Richmond, Virginia, and studied at Berklee College of Music in Boston, Massachusetts. Great name, that, Massachusetts. Yes. Born on this day back in 1960, and Amy Mann is turning 66 today. So a big happy birthday to her. And what have I got from Amy Mann? This particular track.
1: Okay, Mr. Mix.

Yes, I'm a man born on this date in 1957, and she's turning 66 today, and that was one. Okay, the second birthday I've got for you today is Alicia Beth Moore Hart. Now, we all know who that is, don't we? Known professionally as Pink, an American singer and songwriter. She's known for her acrobatic stage presence and activism. At age 15, Pink formed the short-lived girl group Choice. Oh, I thought that was a magazine. Yeah. Which signed with La Face Records back in 1995, although they disbanded without major releases. Pink, born on this date back in 1979, and she's celebrating her 47th birthday today. So a big happy birthday to Pink. Yeah, she might be having a pink party. And let's, talking about parties, let's get the party started.

Yes, Pink, born on this date back in 1979, celebrating her 47th birthday today. And that was, yes, Get the Party Started, of course, on Triple H. Okay, the third and final birthday I've got for you today is the late, great Patsy Cline, an American singer, one of the most influential vocalists of the 20th century. She was known as one of the first country music artists to successfully cross into pop music. Born on this date way back in 1932, and unfortunately died the 5th of March 1963 at the age of only 30 as a result of a plane crash. So here we go with Let's All Get Crazy.

Yes, the late, great Patsy Cline, born on this date way back in 1932, and unfortunately died in 1963. And if she was alive today, she would be celebrating her 94th birthday today. So I can't very well say happy birthday, can I? No, the late, great Patsy Cline had a lot of great hits back in the day. Okay, folks, now it's time for my mystery tune, and it's another American sitcom, and I'm sure you'll be able to pick it. So here we go. What's this one?

0: Yes, it's short and sharp, that one. And everyone of my vintage will, of course, recognise that as the theme tune from Bonanza. Yes, we had Ben, Adam, Hoss and Little Joe Cartwright. And who remembers the cook, the very loyal cook on Bonanza? 2 seconds of think music. Okay, time's up. Hop, sing. Hop, sing. Yes, he was a funny character on the show. And the show actually ran from 1959 all the way through to 1973. A total of 431 episodes. And I think I probably saw the bulk of those episodes. Yes, it was a great show back in the day. Bonanza.
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0: 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And this is Jeff with my Oldies But Goodies program. Now, let's get into it. And here comes our Bushwhackers.

Ah, yeah, Sweet with Wig Wham Bam. Doesn't make a lot of sense, but great track anyway. Culture Club, Karma Chameleon, and the one for Ray. That's Ray Hutchison. I know you like Our Town, Iris Dement. And, yeah, I think your mum might even like that particular track, Ray. And, yeah, I'll catch up with you on Thursday. And Ray, of course, follows me on Thursday from 6 p.m. through till 9 p.m. with Ray's Shuffle. And he's back again on Saturday evening from 6:30 through till 9 with those pioneers of country music, Montana Slim and co. And before Our Town, we had Lazy Harry's The Bushwhackers. Okay, oh, here comes Gummer Pyle. I haven't played him for a while.

Ah, yes, that old crooner, the late, great Dean Martin. The middle of the night is my crying time. I hope he's got some tissues on the bedside table. Floyd Tillman, driving nails in my coffin. And, yes, Gomer Pyle, or his correct name, of course, Jim Nabors, the sweetheart tree. Okay, Billie Holiday, followed by the one and only Slim Dusty.

took even one sniff, that would bore me terrifically.

Billie Holiday, I get a kick out of you. I just had a call from Zoe. Good on you, Zoe, Graham, and Zoe, and meow, Princess the Cat. Thanks for the call, Zoe. And as I mentioned before, this one from Slim Dusty is just for you two, and of course, Princess.

Ah, yes, the unmistakable voice of the late, great Slim Dusty with I've Been There and Back Again. And Slim died way back in 2003, but his music is still as popular even now. Okay, the 5 o'clock news is fast approaching, so we'll have a little bit of this, and I'll catch you after the news.

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1: National Radio News.
2: Good afternoon, I'm Alyssa Delfs. The Prime Minister has emphatically ruled out the possibility that new digital duty of care legislation could be used to shut down criticism of the government. Announced today in Canberra, the new laws will aim to give individuals the power to control their own feeds through a new opt-out feature that will allow users to pause the use of algorithms on social media platforms. Anthony Albanese and Communications Minister Annika Wells say it's about protecting Australians from digital harms.
3: It's not about censorship. It's about giving people control themselves over what they see.
4: This is about basic safety standards
5: for online services and about the onus being on big tech to identify risks on their platform and to mitigate against those risks. This is about the systems and the tools and the features that cause harm and mostly serious harm for children.
2: A Victorian inquiry has handed down its findings into LGBTQ plus hate crimes in the state, revealing they are often underreported and not recognised as hate crimes by police. The Legislative Council inquiry also revealed that such acts are frequently committed by thrill seekers, enabled by what it has called the relative permissibility of homophobic acts in society. The investigation report includes 41 findings and 35 recommendations to the state government to strengthen policing and the prevention of hate crimes related to gender or sex, as well as funding for LGBTQ plus health and legal centres to support victims and the wider community. Outside the gates of Israel's Canberra embassy, images of some of the 20,000 children killed in Gaza were strung across the lawn, hung by protesters who gathered today to demand an independent investigation into the death of Australian aid worker Zomi Frankham. Miss Frankham was killed by the Israeli Defence Forces in April 2024 alongside other humanitarians while driving to deliver basic aid to the Gaza Strip. The findings of an Israeli investigation announced last month suggested there was no suspicion of criminal misconduct surrounding her death, despite a previous finding that there had been failures in how the attack was carried out. The Greens are backing animal advocacy groups who are urging Biosecurity Tasmania to investigate the state's major salmon farm operators. David Wilson reports.
6: Animals Australia says it wants the inquiry over serious animal welfare concerns for the operators' treatment of farmed Atlantic salmon, as well as seabirds, seals and dolphins. Deputy Leader of the Greens, Senator Maureen Faruqi, is also the party's spokesperson for animal welfare. She says the premature deaths of millions of salmon suggests severe breaches of animal welfare obligations and must be investigated with urgency and seriousness. Ms Faruqi also blamed the past and current governments, adding that if any other animal died prematurely in the millions under an industry's watch, there would be outrage and horror, but the salmon industry has escaped this scrutiny.
2: And following in his father's footsteps, Prince George will continue a long-standing family tradition, starting at Eton College, the elite school which has produced 20 British Prime Ministers, as well as the Prince of Wales and his uncle, the Duke of Sussex. And in sport, Cricket Australia has approved privatisation in the Big Bash League, leading the way for a dramatic shake-up of the sport. CA today approved states being able to sell their teams to private investors, despite opposition from New South Wales and Queensland. Meantime, Chief Executive of CA, Todd Greenberg, says it's Australian cricket's job to make decisions in the best interest of the whole sport.
7: I think what I've learned in my short time in cricket, the federated model makes it pretty hard to align everyone's interest at one point in time. And that's what Cricket Australia's leadership is. We have to at least get to some point after all the decisions and after all the analysis, make a decision. And the board have made that decision.
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8: Hi, Phyllis. Gee, your garden looks nice. Wish mine was like this.
9: Well, Jean, have you heard of KLM Concreting and Soil Yard in Golf Course Road?
8: Yes, I have. But they only do driveways and other professional jobs, don't they?
9: No, they also have landscaping materials, bobcat and backhoe, excavator and truck hire.
8: Really?
9: And that's not all. They will clean up your block, pools, and they also do concrete removal.
8: Do they do all of that? I knew they had garden supplies, but all this as well?
9: Yes, they are very professional and have very affordable rates. In fact, they have the best prices in town and the largest range of landscaping material in stock. Kevin says, one call, we do it all.
8: OK, have you got his number?
9: Yes, it's 53825002. plus their mobile 0438 8220269.
8: Well, thanks for that, Phyllis. I know what we'll do. Hop on my bike. Let's go out there and have a look around.
9: Yeah, let's do that. It's 140 Golf Course Road, Haven. Hey, Jean, do you know they had the largest plant nursery in Horsham? KLM are proud sponsors of Triple H 96.5 FM.
0: 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And this is Jeff with my Tuesday afternoon program, The Oldies But The Goodies. And I hope you are enjoying the music so far. So let's keep the music rolling. And don't forget, Triple H, less talk, more great music. The Flamingos.

Enoch Light with Blame It on the Bossa Nova. Before that, a bit of the blues from Big Mama Thornton with Hound Dog, which, of course, Elvis made a hit of. And if you do enjoy your blues, make sure you tune in to Blues with Heather every Tuesday afternoon between 12 noon and 2 p.m. Roger Miller, Chug-a-Lug, and John Waters' Ballad of Pelagar Pete. The Flamingos, I Only Have Eyes for You. Okay, folks, you all know this one, so make sure you sing along.

0: Ah, yes, Sir Tom Jones, Green Green Grass of Home, one of his great hits, many hits. Bay City Rollers, You Made Me Believe in Magic, and I hope you sang along to Fats Domino, Blueberry Hill.
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0: Well, once again, a very good afternoon, listeners. 29 minutes past five on your local community radio, Triple H 96.5 FM. This is Jeff with my Tuesday afternoon program, The Oldies But the Goodies. So let's keep the music rolling with Gary Puckett and the Union Gap.

Rick Springfield, Jessie's Girl. And before that, we heard from Julie London, Blue Moon, and Gary Puckett and the Union Gap, Young Girl. Okay, up next, the late, great Charlie Pride.

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Not

Yes, Ozzie, Ted Egan, Sayonara Nakamura. And before that, we heard from The Platters, The Great Pretender, Teresa Brewer, Tia Fell, and the late, great Charlie Pride, me, and Bobby McGee. Freddie Fender.

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1: Hello, I'm Alyssa Delfs. Staff from the Melbourne Arts Centre have voted to go on strike for 24 hours this Friday, disrupting international performances. Ushers, food and beverage attendants, stage managers and ticketing staff are among those who will hold a rally at the hall, interrupting a one-night-only act planned by US singer Macy Gray, which will be followed by international dance act Burn the Floor, Luminous. More than 900 workers are employed by the Victorian government-run Arts Centre. Since March, representative unions have been working on a new enterprise agreement with calls for a pay rise. A man accused of allegedly killing a woman inside her Canberra unit before setting it alight and fleeing the scene has been refused bail. The body of the 46-year-old woman was found inside her home after crews responded to the fire in the suburb of Belconnen on May 18. Yesterday, detectives made a breakthrough in the case after the months-long investigation. ACT Policing's Detective Acting Inspector Chris Watson says a 27-year-old man had been arrested a day earlier and was charged with murder and arson shortly after.
2: Numerous forensic samples were obtained from the residents. We've spoken to witnesses. There are people in the community who know more about Kylie's death, and I'm encouraging them to come forward.
1: Australia and the Solomon Islands could be on the brink of a new security treaty. David Wilson reports.
3: It comes off the back of promises of almost $1 billion worth of additional aid from Canberra. The spend includes free education, which is a signature promise of Solomon Islands Prime Minister, as well as security improvements and small grants tied to every electorate. The pledge was reportedly revealed in a leaked WhatsApp message sent by Solomon Islands Deputy Prime Minister, who was forwarding an update from the Australian High Commission to the Pacific Nation. The revelations come after a no-confidence motion in Mr. Wells' leadership was tabled and withdrawn last week.
1: Community broadcasting organisations are calling for more support. The Social Return on Investment report reveals many community broadcasters operate at a loss, with costs equal to 103% of revenue. Speaking to National Radio News, CEO of Christian Media and Arts Australia, Nathan Brown, says the sector's future needs to be safeguarded.
4: It is something that I believe we're going to need more and more for the future, because it is something that has the potential to be lost within our nation. And this particular research really proves that the value is tangible.
1: And showers in Tasmania and Western Australia tomorrow, with mostly dry conditions elsewhere. SA and the Northern Territory will also see rain with settled weather for the east, apart from a cold front moving through parts of Tassie and Victoria, impacting the New South Wales coast. The Bureau of Meteorology's Dean Naramore explains.
5: But notice a very large and strong high pressure system across parts of the Great Australian Bight, and that really is going to start impacting the weather right around the country from Wednesday and well into the weekend.
1: And in sport, Western Bulldogs stalwart and premiership hero Tom Liberatore has retired, drawing a stellar AFL career to a close. At age 34, he's played for the Bulldogs since he was drafted as a father-son selection in 2010, also playing a pivotal role in the breakthrough 2016 premiership. But the son of club great and Brownlow medalist Tony Liberatore has battled with injury and concussion in recent years, playing just 11 AFL matches in 2026. He retires with 268 AFL games, 93 goals, a premiership and a Charles Sutton medal as the Bulldogs' 2014 best and fairest to his name.
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7: 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This is Jeff with my Tuesday afternoon program, The Oldies But the Goodies, and I hope you are enjoying the music so far. Before I continue on with the music, just a quick reminder of our Triple H Sausage Sizzle. taking place down at the Bunnings car park on Sunday. Yes, we'll be down there all day on Sunday. So if you're out and about, why not drop in, say g'day to some of the workers and presenters on the sausage sizzle, and of course buy a sausage and or a drink, and your patronage will be greatly appreciated. So that's the Triple H Sausage Sizzle down at the Bunnings car park on Sunday, this Sunday coming. Okay, hope to see you there. Van Morrison.

0: went away and left us all alone the way she planned. 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
1: Hello, hello.
0: I'm gonna stare at you a while.

Hank Lachlan with Candy Kisses. Eric Bogle and One for the Farmers. Now I'm Easy. Farron Young, Hello Wolves, and Van Morrison, The Bright Side of the Road. Okay, oh, here's a great old track from Richie Valens about his childhood sweetheart.

0: Son, the white man and Indian were fighting when you were born. And a brave called Yellow Sun scalped my little boy. So I stole you to get even for what he'd done. Though you're a full-blooded Indian, son, I love you as much as my own little feller that's dead. And son, Nova Lee is your sister. And that's why I've always said, son, don't go near the Indians, please stay away. Son, don't go near the Indians.
1: Yes, bit of a sad story, that one. Rex Allen, son, don't go near the Indians. And before that, Jason Donovan, Aussie Jason Donovan, the boy from Neighbours. And if you're wondering what Jason is up to nowadays, he's living over in England and doing theatre work over there. Currently 58, and Jason is still very good friends with Kylie Minogue. And Any Dream Will Do from Joseph and the Amazing Technicolor Dreamcoat. Richie Valens, and yes, a story about his school day sweetheart, Donna. He thought they'd had a big bust up, but he sang that song over the phone in the middle of the night to her, so the story goes, and they got together again after that. Yes, how could you resist him? Okay, just looking where I'm up to. What about Tammy Wynette?

0: Yes, Al Grant and Glenn Flynn, Silverhead Daddy of Mine. And that's for all the fathers out there. I hope you had a great day on Sunday. Billy Joe Royal, Last Kiss, and Tammy Wynette, Stand By Your Man.
1: It's the heart of Horsham. 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
0: 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This is Jeff with my Tuesday afternoon program, The Oldies But the Goodies, and I hope you are enjoying the music so far. And I'm now into my last half an hour. I finish up at 7 o'clock, and straight after 7 o'clock news, Bradley wheels in his music machine with a little bit of help from Patrick. So please hang around for Bradley after the 7 o'clock news. So let's see how many I can squeeze in between now and then. Starting with this golden oldie.

0: Is she really going out with him?
1: Well, there she is. Let's ask her.
0: Betty, is that Jimmy's ring you're wearing?
1: Mm-hmm. Gee, it must be great riding with him.
0: Is he picking you up after school today?
1: Mm-mm.
0: By the way, where'd you meet him?

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The tears were beginning to show. As he drove away on that rainy night, I begged him to go slow. Whether he heard, I'll never know.

Yes, Jack Green with that golden oldie that Elvis also had a hit with. There goes my everything. The Shangri-Las, Leader of the Pack, and Marty Robbins, a Big Iron. Well, here's a great track from Billy Joe Spears, and I might have time for one more, maybe a Hank Williams track.

Yes, another sad, sad song there from Hank Williams Sr., Cold, Cold Heart. And before that, yes, that number one hit from Billy Joe Spears, Blanket on the Ground. Okay, folks, it is 4 minutes to seven, so that is me done and dusted. Thanks for your company. Thanks for tuning in over the past 3 hours. I hope you enjoyed the music I played for you this afternoon. And I'll be back again on Thursday between 3 and 6pm for my Thursday music mix program. So I hope to catch you then. I finish up 7 straight after the 7 o'clock news. Bradley is in and he'll have his music machine all fired up with a little bit of help from Patrick. So please hang around for Bradley after the 7 o'clock news. So this is me, Jeff, signing off. Be good, stay safe, keep warm. Another cold night coming up tonight, but hopefully we'll have a nice day out of it. Yes, and I'll leave you with this as I commence my long journey home. So it's bye for now. Ciao, baby. Oh, don't forget the sausage sizzle.

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1: Hello, I'm Alyssa Delfs. Another Australian has been located safe following devastating flash flooding at the Nepal-Tibet border almost 2 weeks ago. The Australian citizen, who was in Nepal and could not be contacted, has been confirmed safe and well and did not require consular assistance. 35 Australians remain unaccounted for. Australian internet users will be given the choice to opt out of algorithms under reforms to social media as it is now. Draft laws setting up a digital duty of care were introduced by the Prime Minister today. As part of the measures, social media companies will need to provide tools for people to choose what they see in their online feeds under a government initiative called My Feed, My Way. Communication Minister Annika Wells explains what kind of content adults will be protected from and blocked from engaging with as part of the reforms.
2: Child sexual exploitation, child abuse material, child grooming, violence, sexual violence, menacing, threatening or harassment, and the promotion of terrorism and extremism. That's the kind of acts that we prohibited to adults online. Apart from that, this is about choice. The choice for an adult to decide what their default feed will be, the algorithm or their following feed, their friends and the content creators they've chosen to follow.
1: Australia is set to improve its understanding of soil, David Wilson explains.
3: It's part of the $20 million Soil Science Challenge program, which is delivering research to answer key questions about Australian soil and help build knowledge to address current challenges and prepare for the future. The government-funded initiative supported 11 research projects across 7 Australian universities, who also work with the CSIRO and Rural Research and Development Corporations. It investigated major questions facing Australian soils, including hydrology, carbon dynamics, biology, nutrients, and soil root interference. 31 peer-reviewed research papers have already been produced, with more on the way, while helping to develop the next generation of soil researchers and professionals.
1: Community Radio's provision of voices to overlooked communities is being acknowledged in new research. The Social Return on Investment Report has found the community broadcasting sector creates significant returns in social value, but describes funding as low despite a rise in demand for local voices. Christian Media and Arts Australia's CEO Nathan Brown has told National Radio News, community radio is the last bastion of local community engagement, which cannot be recovered once lost.
4: The impact of the stations broadcasting across our nations and communities is remarkable, and the outcomes are remarkable in terms of value to listeners. But what can be done? Certainly, we are calling for the government to actually help particularly smaller rural and remote stations.
1: And in sport, a dramatic shake-up has been announced for the Big Bash League, with Cricket Australia approving its privatisation. CA today confirmed states can now sell their teams to private investors despite opposition from New South Wales and Queensland. Meantime, Chief Executive of CA, Todd Greenberg, says it's Australian cricket's job to make decisions in the best interests of the whole sport.
5: I think what I've learned in my short time in cricket, the federated model makes it pretty hard to align everyone's interests at one point in time. And that's what Cricket Australia's leadership is. We have to at least get to some point after all the decisions and after all the analysis, make a decision. And the board have made that decision.
1: And in AFL, Brisbane Lions Zach Bailey has re-signed with the club, ending long-standing queries about whether he would move to Adelaide. Ahead of Saturday night's semi-final between the Lions and the Crows, Bailey officially turned down a monster offer from Adelaide. The restricted free agent has penned a new 8-year deal to remain with the Lions until the end of 2034.
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6: Hello and welcome to Music Machine. I'm Bradley Olsen. This week on the show, spring has sprung. The cold winter is over and the warm spring season has officially arrived. We'll have more on those later, but before we play our first song, let's check in with today's weather details. And today was a cloudy day, top of 16 degrees. Currently at Triple H weather station, it's 12 degrees. Tonight, the skies will be mostly cloudy, the low will be 6 degrees. Tomorrow, there will be mostly sunny skies during daytime hours, and the skies will be mostly clear during the nighttime hours. The high will be 13 degrees, and the low will be 2 degrees. On Thursday, there will be mostly sunny skies during the daytime hours, and the skies will be mostly clear during the nighttime hours. The high will be 17 degrees, and the low will be 2 degrees. On Friday, there will be mostly sunny skies during the daytime hours, and the skies will be mostly clear during the nighttime hours. The high will be 18 degrees and the low will be 5 degrees. On Saturday, there will be mostly sunny skies during daytime hours, and the skies will be mostly cloudy during the nighttime hours. The high will be 21 degrees and the low will be 10 degrees. On Sunday, expect partly sunny skies during daytime hours, and the skies will be partly cloudy during the nighttime hours. The high will be 23 degrees and low will be 9 degrees. On Monday, expect partly sunny skies during daytime hours, and the skies will be partly cloudy during the nighttime hours. The high will be 20 degrees and low will be 4 degrees. And next Tuesday, there will be mostly sunny skies during daytime hours, and the skies will be mostly clear during the nighttime hours. The high will be 15 degrees and low will be 0 degrees. And that's the weather for the week. 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

0: That was Dami Im Sound of Silence, and before that, Noiseworks, Take Me Back. Spring has sprung. Spring has sprung. A cheerful Indian, the cold winter is over and the warm spring season has officially arrived. The signs of the season includes blooming flowers. Buds open up and cover flowers like tulips and daffodils start to grow. 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Would you like some new ideas for activities or spring cleaning tips to join the new season? For more information, go to your local to your Victorian EPA, which is epa.vic.gov.au. Coming up, we've got Amy Shark and Ricky Lee plus others. Stay with us.
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0: That was Ricky Lee's Raining Diamonds. Before that, Amy Shuck's Everybody Rise. Oh. There's plenty more to come on Music Machine. But
1: before that, special announcement. You might have noticed, listeners, that I wasn't here when we started. Profoundly sorry about that, Bradley. And thank you to Tony for holding the fort. I was somewhere else, and unfortunately, I was a little bit late. So my name is Patrick, and this is Bradley's Music Machine, of course.
0: There's plenty more to come in Music Machine this week. We've got Bewitch, Billy Ocean, and Savvy B. Hawkins, plus others. Stay with us.

0: Looks fun.
1: That was Sophie B. Hawkins. Damn, I wish I was your loving fool. That's B. Wish Roller Coaster. Which was Roller Coaster. And Billy Ocean's Get Out of My Dreams, Get Into My Car. Ben Francis and Sandwich presents Hits of the 70s, starring the 64. 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
0: 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The 64. 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
1: 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And coming up, we've got Backstreet Boys and Mr. Plus Others. 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

That was Mr. Mister's Broken Wings, and before that, Backstreet Boys That Don't Go Breaking My Heart. 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

0: That was Professor Green and Lily Allen's Just Be Good to Green. Before that, the Pussycat Dolls of Beep. And that brings us to the close of Music Machine this week. 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
2: 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I'm Gabriella Acaria. When I was age 19 in Jerusalem, I needed to go back to this oil perfume shop. So naturally what I did was I asked a random man in the market to take me there. He said to me, "I'll hook you up with my cousin and he'll lead you there." What could possibly go wrong? Well, probably a lot as a young woman travelling alone. So I'm starting to get a little worried as this 16-year-old boy is probably leading me astray. But when I get to the perfume shop, there's kids in there and they couldn't be older than 12. They get me to trial out all of these oil perfumes and they sort me out even more as they trial some very adventurous coal eyeliner on me. When I go back to my student dorms, my friends made sure to tell me that they loved my new look. So this week, we go on some unexpected adventures, some based on bad decisions, and some are just being in the wrong place at the wrong time. From an everyday commute ending in a police chase, to exploring the ways we remember events differently. I want to acknowledge that I'm recording from stolen and Gadigal land, and I pay my respects to Gadigal elders past and present. I also recognise that the area where FBI Radio is situated, Redfern, has long been a place of storytelling, strength, resistance, and resilience for First Nations communities. When I've been travelling alone as a young woman, I've gotten myself into some tricky situations. Looking for adventure with a little bit too much naivety got me thinking that sometimes my grandmother was right when she used to say to me, "The world out there is scary. Be careful." In our first story, Seamus and his friend Alex get carried away in adventure and find themselves in a dangerous situation. Content warning, there are swear words and confronting themes.
3: My heart drops. Being calm and collected on the outside, but on the inside I'm going, this is how it happens. Be stuck in the Medina without a dollar to our name, no idea how to get back. So we leave Casablanca and we're standing at the station. Train's about 20 minutes late. Me and my friend are stressing. And then all that you can hear is this train whistling in the wind, coming down into the station. Big steam cloud coming off the top. Me and my friend start giving each other a little smile, a bit of a laugh, looking at what we're about to hop onto. So the train pulls up to a big screeching halt. Doors are manual, creaking open, and everyone's loading on. It is stacked to the brim, and everyone's fighting for a seat. It's bustling. Everyone's got bags of luggage. And then eventually, at the very back of the train, there's an empty bench. The window's cracked, but it's Morocco. It's hot, stinking on the train. Drop toilets onto the tracks. Cats running down the corridors. I'm sitting there next to my friend, and we just look at each other and go, "Where the f*** are we going?" My name is Seamus McDyer. I'm 20 years old. I'm a student at RMIT studying engineering, and one of my passions in life is traveling. I was traveling with a friend. He had never been to Morocco before, so we were both a bit out of our depths. It was really good to have a friend there to like kind of support you going into like an unknown space that you just don't know what to expect. The main attraction in Marrakech is the Medina. a marketplace that is essentially a hedge maze. Tens to hundreds of thousands of people in there at a time. It's just an endless market. There's chickens and goats running around everywhere. There's animals hung up by their feet, skinned, waiting for people to buy. It's loud, people yelling, wanting you to buy their stuff, come into the store, have this drink, putting their arm around you, trying to be your friend. But it is also dangerous. If you're a tourist, you're a target. If they see a tourist, you know, they're seeing money.
4: Finally arriving in Marrakesh, Seamus and his friend are excited to explore the Medina, but they soon realise that something is not right.
3: As we're walking through like these dirt paths, being tall and extremely pasty and white, it was so clear I was a tourist. Some random guy comes up to my mate and he says, "Hey, do you want to go see a secret leather market in the Medina? That sounds like a robbery and a mugging waiting to happen." My mate, his name is Alex. He's like, "Yeah, I'd love to." And I'm rolling my eyes going, "Oh, Jesus, what has this guy got us into?" And he starts leading us away from the center of the Medina.
4: As Seamus continues to be led outside of the market center, he starts to become worried and even a bit paranoid about who might be behind him, next to him, or what he might face in the next coming moments.
3: All of a sudden, a man on a bike pulls up next to us. And essentially, they just do a passover. The man says, "I'm going to give you to this guy. You guys follow him." So now we're following a different guy on a bike, and we're just heading further and further and further out of the Medina. As you get further and further out, it gets pretty barren pretty quick. And we're going down these dark corridors. Another man comes along, and suddenly the bike man leaves us and hands us to a different guy. And my friend the entire time is not cued in at all to how far we've walked, where we're walking. And we're at this door, and this man hand us all mint. I don't know whether he's going to charge me $100 for a handful of mint. So I say, "Oh, I'm okay." He says, "Trust me, you're going to need it."
4: After navigating the dark, endless alleyways of the Marrakesh Medina for the past half an hour, Seamus and Alex stand in front of a door with a handful of mint under their noses. And the five sketchy men that surround them are about to show them something that will change their life forever.
3: He opens up this rickety wooden door, and as it creaks open, there are piles and piles of rotting cow flesh that goes on for 50 to 100 meters in front of us. There's maggots in the flesh, little children running around barefoot, grabbing these cow hides, dunking them in big clay pots of dye and bleach, and essentially the processing of how they make the leather goods. So you need the mint to mask the smell.
4: From the beginning, Seamus knew something wasn't right, and this described hidden leather market had actually turned out to be a gruesome and scarring experience for him. But finally, Alex was starting to pick up on Seamus's desire to get out of there.
3: I'm looking at my mate, giving him the eyes of death, saying, "Let's get out of here." And so they say, "Where do you think you're going?" And we go, "I think it's time we leave." They're saying, "No, no, no. We just took you on a tour. Give us money." And then the man to his left flashes a knife.
4: It's a sticky situation to navigate. Do you try and walk away, hoping nothing bad happens to you? Or do you give up everything you own and walk away a free man? It's a situation not many of us have lived. But for these boys, in Marrakesh, in one of the busiest markets in the world, they found themselves surrounded by five men, one of which has a knife.
3: My friend opens up his wallet, because normally I'm assuming they would ask for just a bit of cash. And my mate opens up his wallet to show $200. They pretty much grabbed the money out of his wallet, and the guy with the knife told us to leave. Thankfully, they only asked him for the money. But if I had pulled out my wallet too, we would have been standing in the middle of the Medina without a dollar to our name, no idea how to get back.
4: They arrived in Marrakesh looking for an adventure. But what they really found was a lesson in trust, instinct, and how quickly a situation can turn. For Seamus and Alex, the hidden leather market was more than just a travel story. It was a reminder that adventure often sits side by side with risk. Even in a city filled with colour, culture and history, one wrong turn can quite possibly cost you everything. Luckily for these boys, they walked away with a bit less money in their pockets, but a story they'll be telling for the rest of their lives.

0: You're listening to All The Best. I'm Gabriella Acaria. That first story is produced by Patrick Lazar, and the supervising producer was Nicholas Doring. The tutor was Camilla Hanan. Have you ever woken up and your ordinary day turned out to be very different to what you expected? This is the kind of day that Craig had just trying to drive to work. Content warning for this story. There are scenes of family violence, death, and self-harm, so please listen with care.
1: A major police operation is unfolding in Geelong tonight.
2: A man remains under police guard in hospital in the heart of Geelong.
3: A male has been killed after the car he was travelling in crashed in Geelong.
4: Oh, it was just mayhem. It was just, you know, panic. It was like, oh God, what the hell is going on here? This isn't real. It's like a movie. Couldn't believe what I was seeing in front of me, all these armed policemen that just came out of nowhere.
5: Six a.m., a hot summer. 1993, 94. He can't quite remember. Craig gets up, drinks his coffee, two sugars, black. Puts on his steel cap boots, grabs the keys to his Hilux, and walks out the creaky door of his home in Anglesey. All the while, completely oblivious to what was going to happen just a little ways down the road.
4: G'day, my name's Craig. I'm 57 years old, and I currently work as a maintenance manager.
5: A little about Craig, a small town guy that says g'day to anyone who walks down the street. He's the give you the shirt off his back, helps a granny take her groceries to the car kind of guy. A guy whose day was about to take a turn for the worse.
4: It was middle of summer, so about January, and it was quite hot, and I was doing irrigation for the local council in Anglesey, and I was just driving along at minding my own business, and I noticed a police helicopter buzzing around, and it was very early. It was only like 6 o'clock in the morning, and I thought, that's strange. Don't see that every day.
5: The police helicopter should have been his first hint that something was wrong about today. But still, he kept driving. A good worker, trying to be on time. But unbeknownst to him, he wouldn't even make it to work that morning.
4: I was driving along, about to cross over the Anglesey Bridge, over the Anglesey River, and I saw the local policeman who I knew.
5: That local police officer was Don Phelps, a man Craig wasn't unfamiliar with after doing one too many donuts in his old yellow four-wheel drive. Anglesey is a sleepy seaside town where the most major crime they'd see in a year would be a lady forgetting to pay for her milk at the local IGA. Or that one time a guy went around in a beanie at night and stole people's TV sets through their living room windows. But Officer Phelps wasn't there for any of that. This was much bigger than petty theft.
4: He had a strange look on his face, like...
5: Craig turns to me and contorts his face into what I think was supposed to be worried or scared. Maybe a mix of the two. I couldn't help but laugh either way.
4: Parked in the middle of the bridge with his flashing lights on, so I stopped to see what was going on, and I turned in my mirror to see what was coming, and there was a car coming from the Geelong direction, and he just smashed right up the back of my ute. I sort of jumped out of my car to see what was going on. His car was quite dinged up. The ute that I was driving wasn't that badly damaged, only a little bit of damage to the taillights and that. He tried to brake, he tried to stop, he didn't try and ram the roadblock, as it were. He's had his wits about him, I guess, so that's good for me, because I didn't get injured at all, I was just stunned.
5: In that moment, Craig had no idea what was going on, just that he was going to have to make a call to his boss about the company car. After a moment of disbelief, the real action began.
4: There was at least 10 police officers there, and they just swarmed onto this car and grabbed this guy. It was just, you know, panic. It was like complete shock. I mean, little sleepy Anglesey doesn't get that much action. Well, it didn't back in the 90s. And it was a big story.
5: Little Anglesey was about to get much more than what they thought. You see, this wasn't just your run-of-the-mill traffic accident, but something that went much deeper, far beyond what Craig was thinking.
4: Had no idea what was going on. It was just, it just happened. And then later when police interviewed me and I found out a bit more about it, that's when I heard about the story.
5: The story. Earlier that morning, just before the sunrise, A man woke up just like any other day. Except it would be a day that changed people's lives.
4: Yeah, I do know what happened. So this gentleman had assaulted his wife and daughter with a hammer in Geelong. And a police...
5: Craig never knew what kind of criminal he had encountered until much later. The man was taken quickly from the crime scene and thrown in the back of a police car. A vicious attack on his family. Unplanned. Unmotivated.
4: Yeah, I don't think he was a bad person generally. It's, by the sounds of it, he was just a normal guy next door. And yeah, he just couldn't take it anymore, I guess. But just to wake up one day being a normal dad and husband to the next day doing this, you know, the crime that he committed. It's probably just something that snapped inside. He lost it. And unfortunately paid the price.
5: The man was taken to hospital where he later succumbed to his injuries after ingesting lethal amounts of sulfuric acid. Craig never heard the fate of the man's family, but can only hope that they are still alive and well.
0: You're listening to All the Best, proudly supported by the Art Gallery of New South Wales. I'm Gabriella Acaria. That story is produced by Eleanor Crosby Hardman, and the supervising producer was Ellie Starkus. The tutor was Dylan Bird. Is there something that you remember very differently to other people around you? I called my sister and asked her this exact question. I said,
6: "Hey, is there something that happened in childhood where we have a very different understanding of what happened?" "Well, you remember things from childhood a lot better than I do. And when you bring them up, I always respond with, that didn't happen."
0: It's so fascinating how one person can remember one thing and the other person can have a totally different version of the same events. Content warning for this story. There are some swear words.
7: Last Friday?
8: I think I watched the footy.
7: Friday the 15th of May?
9: I have no idea what I did that day.
7: Friday the 8th of May?
8: That was Saturday, no mind. Last Friday?
7: Friday the 1st of May?
10: I don't know. Was that... I don't know what I did.
7: Friday the 24th of April?
8: Was that when we went... Did we have a party in that one? No, I don't know.
7: Friday the 17th of April?
10: I don't know.
8: What the f***?
9: I honestly have no clue.
7: Memory is strange. Ask someone what they did last Friday and they might have some idea. Ask about the Friday before that and the Friday before that. Details disappear. Moments blur together. Entire days vanish. But when I ask three friends about one particular Friday, they all remembered it.
10: Okay, we just crossed the border.
7: Or at least their version of it.
9: So Friday the 10th of April, I was in Adelaide with mates.
8: In Adelaide, for the Gather Round.
9: For the Gather Round.
10: Oh, I think we're at Gather Round.
7: Gather Round, Adelaide, for friends, one football game. And one memory that everyone seemed to remember.
9: We got to a small little town. I can't remember the name of it, but we drove into a small town.
8: I think we went to the Jam Factory, which I thought was a food place, but it wasn't.
9: I thought we were going to get fed jam.
8: It was a ceramics workshop.
7: At first, most things matched.
10: We went to a winery and we had a wine tasting.
9: There, went to the winery. Had a lot of wine.
10: One before the winery, two at the winery, two at home.
9: This is where stuff gets tricky.
7: That's probably the most accurate thing anyone says in this story.
9: We got back to the Airbnb, got ready, and then we ended up going to the footy with those last minute tickets we snagged.
10: So you were watching Carlton on Friday the 10th of April?
8: Yes.
10: Collingwood versus Fremantle? Oh, no. Collingwood versus...
9: Yeah, Collingwood versus Frio was the game.
7: Everyone remembered going to the football. Nobody seemed entirely sure, however, of what football team they were watching.
9: And then as the night progressed, I guess a lot of us were just... More drinks were piling on top of one after the other.
8: Well, we all had a bit to drink. But yeah, everyone was excited. It's the footy. It's a big drinking environment. So I think we all partook in that rowdiness.
7: The atmosphere gets louder, the memories get fuzzier, and somewhere between the drinks, the football, and the bathroom, the story begins.
8: I was standing, literally. I had actually just gone to the bathroom, and I walk out, and I'm standing with my back towards the bathrooms. I feel this a sudden force on my back, and I stumbled to the ground. Like, I didn't know if I was getting mugged or something outside of the bathroom, but my ears could tell me that something hit the ground and it sounded pretty bad.
9: I remember very distinctly walking out of the bathroom and seeing Leo with his hands on his head and Michaela just on the floor. But when I walked out, I saw her and I was like, oh, she slipped. There's been like a puddle or something and she's fallen down.
7: A force, a fall, a girl on the ground, still no complete story. So then I asked Michaela, the girl on the ground.
11: In a jokingly mate way, I jumped onto Leo's back when we went to the bathroom and we're waiting in the line, and then I ricocheted off his back and banged my head in front of everyone.
7: There it was, the moment everybody remembered. Or thought they remembered.
9: What I remember seeing was her, like, you know, getting up and like laughing it off, and Leo and I guess one or two other people as well showing genuine concern, because I didn't see the fall, but allegedly it was pretty big.
7: That's what fascinated me. Leo remembers a sound, Abe remembers an image, Michaela remembers a decision.
8: And then I used my hand to check her head, and she was growing a whole new part of herself on her head.
11: I felt my head, and there was a massive egg on it.
9: A mini Michaela had started forming on the side of her head.
11: And I started crying to Alana.
8: So that was probably the biggest worry.
7: Eventually, Michaela ends up in the medical room.
12: Were you concerned at any point?
11: No.
12: Was Leo concerned?
11: No, he was watching the footy from the room. Nobody gave a shit.
8: No, our group was definitely worried. I think that was very, very clear by everyone that everyone was worried about her.
7: Same night, same people, same incident, completely different perspectives.
9: I don't think there's anything wrong. I think it's just multiple different stories. I have my memory of it, and that is the story that I tell.
7: Not the facts, not the evidence, just the story. A bump on the head, a trip to the medical room, and a story told enough times that eventually it becomes the version we believe.
12: So we're going to gather around again?
8: Probably not. No, I'm kidding, yeah.

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I'm Gabriella Acaria. That story was produced by Alana Kine, and the supervising producer was Sarah Blakey. 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Thank you to Janik Rogers, Camille Hanan, and Dylan Bird. 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
2: 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This episode is recorded on the lands of the Boonwurrung people at the Victorian Pride Centre. I'm Joel Parker, and I'm joined this week by my co-host Jake Neville. Hi, Jake.
3: Hello, I'm back. Back again.
2: Yay!
3: I know, I keep dipping in and out with an interesting degree of frequency.
2: Sporadic, we can say that you're hosting the show. But happy to have you here. And this week, we're talking to Carolyn Gillespie about Women's Health Week. So Carolyn is the CEO of Women's Health in the North and also chair of the Victorian Women's Health Services Network. So she's working within an organization as well as part of a network to kind of improve access to women's health
3: and
2: across
3: Carolyn
2: Australia.
3: And Carolyn used to have some relationship with Thorn Harbour.
2: Indeed. Carolyn used to be director of services at Thorn Harbour Health.
3: Oh.
2: Yeah, so strong ally, member of the family.
3: Yeah. Well, should we get into it?
2: We should say as well that this episode contains some discussion of family and domestic violence. And if you're affected by anything we're talking about, you can find help at 1-800-RESPECT. That's the kind of general family and domestic violence helpline, or through Rainbow Door, which is a queer specific helpline.
4: You're getting Well, Well, Well with the team from Thorn Harbour Health.
2: You are listening to Well, Well, Well here on Joy and the Community Radio Network.
4: Well, Well, with the team from Thorn Harbour Health.
2: You are listening to Well, Well, Well here on Joy and the Community Radio Network. I'm your host, Joel Parker.

0: the show, Carolyn.
1: Thank you, Joel. It is really wonderful to be here, and thank you for the invitation to talk about women's health. And for the context for our listeners, when we're talking about women's health and women's health services in Victoria, we have a gender inclusive way that we understand that. So when we're talking about women, we're talking about cis women. We're also talking about trans and gender diverse folks who are femme identifying. So I think while we're talking about woman and women, let's also talk about which parts of the community we're talking about here today. And it's great to be here with you.
0: Awesome. Thanks, Carolyn. And thanks for kind of explaining that for our listeners. We probably will check in on that again later in the show as people join. First off, you know, you kind of are wearing two hats there, CEO of Women's Health in the North, Chair of the Victorian Women's Health Services Network.
1: Yes.
0: Can you tell us a bit about those organisations and those roles?
1: Absolutely, Joel. So I think for listeners, lots of people don't understand that here in Victoria, we have some of the best women's health infrastructure in Australia. So Women's Health in the North is a women's health organisation that operates, not surprisingly, in the north of Melbourne and runs sort of from the inner city of Fitzroy, Richmond, right out to the King Lake Ranges, up through and around to across to Riddles Creek out west. So quite a large region and a diverse region. And that's replicated across the state. And our role in each region that we work is to really support the health, safety and well-being of women and gender diverse people. And we do that through a range of things. We do a whole lot of health promotion and prevention activities to support well-being. We work with workforce capability and growing the skills and confidence of our health workforces, wherever they might be, to provide better care and to influence systems change and address some of the drivers that contribute to poor well-being, which are things like family violence, sexual violence, and those other factors that contribute to whether people are healthy and well or not in the regions that they live.
0: I mean, you're doing the most. That's
2: very comprehensive answer.
0: Yeah.
1: And just the network part of that, so the Victorian Health Services Network is, there's 12 organisations right across Victoria, and I have been fortunate to be the chair since July this year. And what we do collectively is strengthen our own advocacy around the issues that are affecting women and gender diverse people across our region, and also have that whole of state voice. So it's really, we're deeply connected to our communities, we're place-based, but we also have that really strong statewide representation as well.
0: I mean, I feel like it can't be just one organisation doing that work, right? Like, you need to build the capacity across different spaces. One thing that you said that I wanted to ask more about is you said Victoria's got one of the best women's health infrastructures in Australia. Why is that, or kind of what makes Victoria different?
1: So I think what we've done over time is invest long-term. So the Women's Health Services have been in place since the late 1980s when the first services started to be developed in response to women's health needs. So we've built a really strong growing specialty in understanding the communities that we work in and also being able to advocate for those needs and also really build a strong evidence base over coming, 35 years now to understand our communities and to be a great implementation partner for government around those health reforms that we want to see to change the health outcomes for our communities.
2: Yeah, nice. Well, Women's Health Week is an opportunity to put women's health firmly in the spotlight. What do you think are the most pressing health issues facing women right now?
1: Yes, this is a big question. And I think when I thought about how to respond to this, I think what we often see is understanding women's health as individual health issues. So thinking about reproductive health, people often default to thinking about pregnancy or mothers and babies in relation to women's health. But actually, when we're talking about women's health, we're talking about a whole of person, whole of life issue. And so in the context of my work, what that does is it means we talk about menopause, we talk about endometriosis, reproductive health and pelvic pain, which is really wonderful. But alongside this, we also see and hear about women continuing to experience really shocking and really shocking outcomes in relation to experiencing family and sexual violence, poorer mental health, the ongoing burdens of invisible caring responsibilities in the current context that we have with cost of living, financial insecurity. We do live in an incredibly ageist society, and the ongoing barriers that women and gender diverse folk experience in accessing safe and inclusive healthcare. So when I'm thinking about this, the most pressing issue isn't one condition or one health thing for women. what sits and drives underneath all of it is that

0: health and well-being is profoundly shaped by gender equality. And what that, if we want better health outcomes, we have to address these broader socioeconomic and cultural factors that affect women's health throughout our lives. And this, of course, is different depending on each individual woman's own life experience, where she's born, her gender identity, her education, her access to resources and political power. So for thinking about all of those things, the health issues that we have to address are quite wide and quite holistic in context.
1: I mean, it's such a big piece of work, right? And I feel like it's the kind of natural conclusion that you arrive at when you look at health services. Like it's the same thing at Thorn Harbour Health when we're looking at kind of queer health. It's like, well, your ability to participate in society and exactly. equality has such a bearing on your health, right?
0: Yes. And I think that's the unique offering that the Women's Health Services bring to the health sector and the health system, is that really strong framing around thinking about health. And it's really aligned with First Nations understandings of health, actually, when we're thinking about the health of individuals directly impacts the health of communities. And when we support all of the facets of health in a person, it actually makes our whole community healthier. And I think we see that in our work in queer communities and queer spaces as well.
1: Yeah,
0: it's a really helpful framing because it helps us think about the whole of life from infancy right through to adolescence and coming out and into adulthood and then aging and end of life care.
1: Yeah. I mean, practically from a service delivery standpoint, where does that leave you with like what you actually need to deliver or address? Does that mean that when you're kind of doing health promotion as part of this, you're sort of looking at a high level?
0: So it's often the pivot. So yes, absolutely. Helping health services who are often very outputs driven, very kind of data driven around people coming in the door, helping them to zoom out a little bit in thinking about how they practice and how they actually think about these broader framings that help them then to co-design health services with the people that are using them to make them better fit for purpose. So that's a large part of what we do, is actually to challenge and build the quality of the services because we help provide some of that new and wider framing.
2: You alluded to the gender health gap just a bit earlier. What does that actually mean for, you know, someone listening who isn't super familiar with like industry terminology, and, you know, what are those inequalities?
0: Yeah, great question. And we love industry speak in healthcare. Can I just put that on the table? And I apologise on behalf of all healthcare workers in Australia. The gender health gap, in easy language for everyone, it's the difference in health outcomes experienced by women and gender diverse folk, because health systems, research, service design were historically developed by men and that they were based on men's bodies and men's experiences. So for women, what that means in terms of our own health and well-being is that our symptoms can be not noticed or dismissed. It can mean delayed diagnosis and having to shop around trying to get someone who understands experience from womanhood, under recognition of pain and poorer health outcomes. And a really great way to explain what this might be for listeners is in the context of something like out of hospital cardiac arrest. So we want to have our communities understand doing CPR and that's a really great thing. But what's happened, and even in my lifetime, what's been happening is people were trained on mask chests. So they weren't dummies that had breasts on them. And of course, women's bodies are highly sexualized. So when women have a collapse out of hospital, people are often really afraid or really reluctant to take people's clothing off and expose breasts in public. So what's happened now is that in first aid training, you'll have dummies that represent bodies with breasts on them and then bodies without breasts on them, so that we actually are represented in the practicing, which hopefully starts to change some of those out of hospital outcomes where women are much less likely to have CPR started because people are worried about, you know, what that might look like.
2: I think I need to update my first aid training, because when I went, that was not the case.
1: Yeah, no, that's super interesting. I've never really thought about it like that before. Crazy.
2: Yeah. I mean, it just must be so draining, because I just hear anecdotally from all of my women friends as well, just constantly having to go to another healthcare professional and then, you know, and then them celebrating when after like 4 or 5 months of searching, they find someone that actually believes and listens to them. Yes. It is not an uncommon experience.
0: Yes.
2: And
0: the bar is incredibly low.
1: Yeah. Yeah.
0: So I think you raise a really interesting point, and listeners may be aware of this, that recently in Victoria, we had the parliamentary inquiry into women's pain, and literally thousands of women responded to that inquiry and telling their own personal and often deeply traumatic and distressing stories about their pain. And it was what we had thought about and known about and what your friends probably have also experienced for years, and that it did affirm to us that pain is often dismissed, their diagnosis was delayed, and they do spend years often navigating health systems before receiving really what should be base level care. And the inquiry really highlighted the need for better education and training for health professionals and stronger recognition of the conditions that disproportionately affect women, and improving those sort of service navigation pathways into specialist care, and a really a much more human-centred, person-centred approach to pain management. So our work at WIN, at Women's Health in the North, and through the Women's Health Services Network, we're playing a really key role in being an implementation partner for taking those lived experience stories and turning them into real change on the ground, and working with the health systems to really try and address some of those things. But it's been a long time coming, and we've still got a lot to do.
1: I was going to say, it sounds like it's been a long time coming, and finally a change in something that, like, yeah, I guess you've known about for a really long time.
0: Yeah.
1: I do want to talk more about that and that kind of progress, but first we'll go to a quick break. You are listening to Well Well Well here on Joy and the Community Radio Network.
3: 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You're listening to Well Well Well.
1: You are listening to Well Well Well here on Joy and the Community Radio Network. If you're just joining us, we're chatting to Carolyn Gillespie, CEO of Women's Health in the North and Chair of the Victorian Women's Health Services Network. Before the break, Carolyn, we were talking a little bit about the Victorian Inquiry into Women's Pain. I wanted to touch more on that. You know, there's been a lot of kind of public discussion, it feels like, finally, about things like menopause, endometriosis, pelvic pain. Those things, you know, that I feel like it's fair to say have been historically overlooked. Are we starting to see some change there?
0: I think we are, because women are feeling fed up. And I think about myself and the conversations I have with people now about perimenopause and menopause. And in the older generation of women, that just was not a conversation. So it is really encouraging that now women are actually feeling able to speak in public places and in public conversations about these issues. And if I think about even this podcast, probably 10 years ago, we would not have had a conversation about menopause or about endometriosis or reproductive health specifically for an hour, probably. And it's not because people don't care, but perhaps it wasn't on the radar and women didn't have the public space or didn't feel they had the courage to take up that space. So the first thing, as we know, with any health issue, to try and resolve it and to get better outcomes for folks is to raise awareness. But awareness in and of itself doesn't create system change, and it certainly doesn't translate into immediate and meaningful change. So part of the work that we're doing now is really to try and address some of these particular gnarly system pieces. And so what we still see across the state is that people still struggle to afford specialist care. It can still be quite expensive for people. And of course, our rural and regional communities often have to travel long distances. And we also have conscientious objectors. So for things like abortion care and abortion access, clinicians can tap out from providing those. So women's healthcare is one part of healthcare where workforce can actually choose to not give that care, and you certainly couldn't do that in relation to cancer treatment or other treatments. So it's a really interesting carve out in terms of respecting the independent values and beliefs of practitioners, but also the right to women to have equal access to healthcare when they need it and where they need it. So this is why, particularly in the work that I'm doing now, our whole health sector continues to advocate for really stronger systems navigation and better access pathways. So making it way easier than it currently is for people to find the right services at the right time. And the recent inquiry, as we talked about, has been saying for years that this is something that needs to happen, but now we have really hard data from thousands of women that really demonstrate and have compelled action for change and investment in that change.
2: Yeah, nice. You know, when we talk about understanding health in this sort of like broader, more holistic way, you know, I feel like gender-based violence sort of, people, again, are only starting to really understand that in that sort of scope that we're talking about.
0: Yeah.
2: So Women's Health in the North, it has a really strong focus on preventing violence. Why do you think that we need to be looking at this as a health issue and not a social issue? How do they speak to each other?
0: Yeah, really good question. And I think historically, you know, our family violence systems have not sat integrated with our health systems.
2: Yeah.
0: They've sort of not done that. But for women and gender diverse folks, gender-based violence, whether that's family violence, whether that's sexual violence, is one of the most significant public health issues facing women in Australia. There are shocking statistics, and it's a national crisis that we know. One woman is killed a week on average in Australia by a current or former intimate partner. But that's really just the tip of the iceberg, and we really are seeing significant numbers of other people really, their health is very negatively impacted by those experiences of violence, and that can include their mental health, it can include their ability to engage in economic employment and work and those sorts of things. So it actually makes a significant difference in people's ability to be in their communities. So unless we deal with some of the drivers of gender-based violence, we can't address fulsomely the health and safety and well-being of women and gender diverse folk. It's really important that we center that in our work.
2: Yeah, it's really, really awful. I feel like every other day I see a post again from another friend who's sharing to their story those updated stats, and it's completely like harrowing to see every single day.
1: Also frustrating because those stats seem to remain the same kind of year after year, you know, despite all of these efforts from government or what have you to kind of address that.
0: Exactly. And I think it's why we must keep talking about it, and we keep talking about it in spaces like here. And even as we're talking about it now, I think, you know, at the end of the show, I think you'll give some feedback. But I do, if anyone's living in violence at the minute, I just want to encourage them to reach out for support. There are really good supports now available for people that there wasn't before. And so thinking about really making sure that victim survivors can be believed and have access to support and can really be supported to safety is really important. And it's not just about preventing violence. It's actually about promoting health, well-being, and people's right to fully participate in the communities that we live in.
2: Absolutely. Know? It's such a critical time for this as well. You know, we sort of mentioned earlier about that loneliness epidemic, and you hear about the manosphere and all sorts of stuff. Everything has that algorithmic push towards conservatism, you know, it's a really scary time in a lot of ways. So I feel like these conversations are really important.
0: They're really important. And I think we can often feel a bit despairing about what to do about gender-based violence. It can feel like a really huge problem. And you're right, the rise of the manosphere, tech-facilitated abuse, the antidote is how we use tech for good to fight back against some of those things. And this is an example of using tech to actually offer something different into the space. But lots of evidence will also tell us that gender-based violence isn't just a given. You can actually really change the drivers and actually address some of those. And that inequality, gender inequality, when we as a community address gender inequality, which means looking at things like rigid gender norms, discrimination and exclusion, the same things that impact LGBTIQ people plus more broadly, we create more equal and inclusive societies and respectful communities. And from there, that's where we actually start to see some real change. So when we know something's preventable, we just have to double our efforts to address it and to be more strategic and more clever about how we respond.
1: Hmm. I have to ask this. If you could change one thing about the government, the way that governments fund, design, deliver women's healthcare, what would your kind of first priority be? First, second, or third?
2: Yeah. Walk in, can do whatever you like.
0: Yeah. If I was premier for the day.
1: Yeah. So
0: I think there's probably two key things, and we've spoken about them a little bit during this podcast. And the first is, we have 35 years of history in Victoria of infrastructure that is really well embedded, that uniquely understands the needs of different pockets of women and LGBTIQA plus folks around Victoria. So long-term investment to maintain that infrastructure as a place-based implementation partner for government on the ground is really critical. And the second is one we've also talked through the threads today, and that is to have better system coordination and navigation so that we can actually, people can find where they need to be really quickly. And of course, we see so much of our health dollars, and this is not unique to us, it's a global challenge, health dollars that are designed to deal with people who are already sick or people who are already in crisis. So, of course, we must have hospitals, we're never going to not need them, and we must have treatment and acute care and those sorts of things. But one of the biggest gains that we would have, and if I were insert major political leader with lots of levers of influence in this phase, one of the biggest gains is to help people stay healthy, connected and supported in the first place. So that deep investment into prevention and actually helping people understand their options and accessing support and keeping people well and healthy so they don't escalate and become unwell in the first place. So really supporting conditions and investment for good health. So that's focusing on things like safe relationships, helping people have financial security, social connection, secure housing is a huge one, and equitable access and addressing gender equality and those other bigger drivers around health, safety and wellbeing.
1: You got my vote.
0: Yeah.
2: I know there was that little window not so long ago. You could have slipped in.
0: Vote one me. Yes. Yeah. Just for listeners and for my funders, I'm not actually in the next election.
2: Not running.
0: So I'm really clear about that. So.
2: Well, I think to wrap things up, so during Women's Health Week, what would you encourage listeners to do for their own health?
0: Yeah.
2: To start with.
0: Excellent. So the theme this year, just in case people are not completely across what's happening with Women's Health Week, is called Do It Anyway.
2: Mm-hmm. I love that. That's terrific. I love that. That's such a great moniker.
0: We get busy and we procrastinate and we put things off. So I'd really encourage listeners to make one small step, and that might be to make an appointment that they've been putting off, whether that's a mental health check-in, a breast or chest screen, doing a self-collected cervical screening test, making a GP appointment, or maybe even just talking with someone that I trust about their well-being. So this health week, really, it's an invitation and an opportunity for people to, in really small ways, prioritise their own healthcare. But I'd also encourage people to keep having conversations about health, safety and wellbeing. And as we said at the start, major changes have happened because people spoke out about their experiences. And so I really hope we continue that conversation. We start to get out of shame-based narratives around women's bodies and really can support people to feel proud of who they are, and that there's no health issue that we can't talk about, and that from there we can actually change worlds.
1: Yeah, here's hoping. One final question. What do you do for yourself to look after your own health and well-being and stay connected?
0: Yeah, thanks, Joel. So strength training has been an incredible antidote to menopause. So I am one of the women in menopause who has discovered the importance of lifting heavy stuff in the gym.
1: Yes,
0: it's also great for feminist rage.
1: Yeah.
0: When the manosphere is driving you a bit round the bend, you can go and lift up something really heavy.
2: Yep.
0: And I really do enjoy cooking and making great food for people I love and care about. And I am deeply connected and I feel really privileged to be part of such an amazing community that we have here in our queer community in Melbourne.
1: Yeah. Beautiful. Thank you so much for joining us, Carolyn. And maybe there'll be some ideas there that you've just shared that somebody else will pick up on.
0: Awesome. Thanks for having
2: me. Terrific. Thank you.
1: Thank you.
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1: And that's all we have time for on this episode of Well, Well, Well. Thanks for hosting with me, Jake.
2: You're more than welcome. I think I'll be back sooner than later.
1: Well, I certainly hope so. 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
1: This program is produced on Boonwurrung Country. 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
2: First thing you need to know is we're chatting with Vera Blue a little later on the show. Number three on the ARIA albums charts this week with the new album Modern Rituals. The second thing you need to know is that an email came into our inbox, which is maybe the most absurd email concept. What was it, like Grindr?
3: A Grindr hookup with your friend's dad.
2: No!
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3: Triana, picture this. You're on Grindr and you've got a hookup. You meet this guy, Silver Fox, right? Mm-hmm. The moment that you realize this guy might actually be your friend's dad. That's exactly what happened to Kevin Sylvester, out and proud Australian artist.
2: Out and proud, you think?
3: Yeah, look, you know. Self-described demon twink, by the way, I'll have you know. Genuinely, Kevin is like the Y2K pop star that we need in 2026, and this song feeds me. It feeds me. It is so good. If you have been missing this sound out of your life, just if you can, take in the lyrics. This is the whole damn story. Kevin has spared no details.
2: Here it is. It's your headliner on The Sound of Now from Kevin Sylvester. It is called
3: Step by Step, Dad, in brackets. Kevin Sylvester, you're on The Sound of Now.

0: Isaac Hayes. Isaac Hayes, everybody.
1: All right.
2: Alrighty, folks, we're here today with Thomas Cribbins, once again guest hosting on Bill Street Caravan, and we have a special guest in a studio / Bill Street Caravan office with us today, Mr. Steve Selvidge. How are you doing today, Steve?
3: I'm doing well, Thomas. How are you?
2: I'm doing fine. Thanks so much, man. Steve Selvidge is the son of Bill Street Caravan's founding producer.

0: Harold Arlen's composition, good one too. This time, The Dream's on Me. Listening there to the trombone of Jimmy Nepper. It's taken from his album. The album is called Dream Dancing. Let's do a couple of love songs.
1: So you...
0: Let's do a couple of love songs.
1: So...

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Guitar of Grant Green. Rollins' composition, Edge In. Guitar of Grant Green.

Fools from Melbourne is a big band with a big sound and big talent. They play a bluesy soul sound that's as tight as a drum. I was thinking about some bands that really impressed me and realised that it had been a while since I'd played something from Fools. So I went digging in my little music collection and came up with the track we just heard called Devil, which they released as a single in March last year. Hi, and welcome to another step in the heart journey that is Blues Roots and Boots. This week we have UK blues harmonica player Will Wild, Irish troubadour Foy Vance, and from the US, the mighty Tedeschi Trucks Band and the legendary Keb Moe. And from Oz, we have Wilson, the Date Brothers, Gang of Youth, Blend 11, Sarah Catania, Catherine Britt, and Bonnie Kay and the Sweet Patooties. Up next, though, it's Will Wild, a dynamic blues harp player from the UK, who's recorded his version of the Memphis Slim track Steppin' Out. The story behind this version is that Wild was inspired following an invitation to open for Eric Clapton at Sandringham Estate. Stepping Out previously had been covered by Clapton and John Mayall on the classic Beano Bluesbreakers album. He's determined to push the boundaries of what's possible with a harmonica, so let's check out where he's up to so far. This is Will Wild with Steppin' Out.

Pete Dennehy there and Bad Knees. And oh, oh, how so true. Prior to that, Opening the Gate for Dad. And The Last Time I Saw Slim. That's music from a very extensive catalogue of Pete Dennehy. And some serious songwriting in amongst some

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I'm Phyllis, your presenter, with you right through until 1 o'clock. Starting my program today was James Blundell and James Rain with Way Out West. You're going to hear two versions of The Boys from the Bush. First up is an instrumental from the late Barry Thornton, followed by Lee Kernaghan.

Yes, you've just heard from Amber Lawrence with The Kids Are Gone Country. Coming up next, you're going to hear from Sarah Storer with Purple Cockies, followed by Gavin Shatterley with Take Me Home, Country Roads.

Well, yes, you've just heard from Adam James there with the country singer. Drew McAllister is up next with Somewhere, Somehow.

0: Hi, Phyllis. Gee, your garden looks nice. Wish mine was like this.
1: Well, Jean, have you heard of KLM Concreting and Soil Yard in Golf Course Road?
0: Yes, I have. But they only do driveways and other professional jobs, don't they?
1: No, they also have landscaping materials, bobcat and backhoe, excavator and truck hire.
0: Really?
1: And that's not all. They will clean up your block, pools, and they also do concrete removal.
0: Gee, they do all of that. I knew they had garden supplies, but all this as well.
1: Yes, they are very professional and have very affordable rates. In fact, they have the best prices in town and the largest range of landscaping material in stock. Kevin says, one call, we do it all.
0: Okay, have you got his number?
1: Yes, it's 53825002 plus their mobile 043 882 0269.
0: Well, thanks for that, Phyllis. I know what we'll do. Hop on my bike. Let's go out there and have a look around.
1: Yeah, let's do that. It's 140 Golf Course Road, Haven. Hey, Jean, do you know they had the largest plant nursery in Horsham? KLM are proud sponsors of Triple H 96.5 FM.

Well, yes, a little bit different there. That was Darren Coggan with the Brown Eyed Girl. Drew McAllister is up next with the Billy Joel song, followed by Dan Murphy, Better With The Band.

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Coming up next, you're going to hear another one from Drew McAllister. This time he's accompanied by Rose Carleo with Sometimes You Just Know.

Coming up right now, you're going to hear two versions of Now I'm Easy. The Settlers are going to sing it, and the instrumentalist is Lindsay Warrington. Enjoy.